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11: A mild yet warm evening as temperatures from the 80s drop down into the 70s. Tomorrow morning starts at 72, a high in the Tulsa Metro. Tomorrow nearing 92. Slight chance for an isolated shower. Wednesday at 90 and a better chance for one or two storms to the east. Then hot weather this weekend. From the Bob Mills Weather Center, I'm News on 6's Alan Crone.
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10: A mild yet warm evening as temperatures from the 80s drop down into the 70s. Tomorrow morning starts at 72, a high in the Tulsa Metro. Tomorrow nearing 92. Slight chance for an isolated shower. Wednesday at 90 and a better chance for one or two storms to the east. Then hot weather this weekend. From the Bob Mills Weather Center, I'm News on 6's Alan Crone.
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9: A mild yet warm evening as temperatures from the 80s drop down into the 70s. Tomorrow morning starts at 72, a high in the Tulsa Metro. Tomorrow nearing 92, slight chance for an isolated shower. Wednesday at 90 and a better chance for one or two storms to the east. Then hot weather this weekend. From the Bob Mills Weather Center, I'm News on 6's Alan Crone.
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8: A mild yet warm evening as temperatures from the 80s drop down into the 70s. Tomorrow morning starts at 72, a high in the Tulsa Metro. Tomorrow nearing 92, slight chance for an isolated shower. Wednesday at 90, and a better chance for one or two storms to the east. Then hot weather this weekend. From the Bob Mills Weather Center, I'm News on 6's Alan Crone.
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8: A mild yet warm evening as temperatures from the 80s drop down into the 70s. Tomorrow morning starts at 72, a high in the Tulsa Metro. Tomorrow nearing 92. Slight chance for an isolated shower. Wednesday at 90 and a better chance for one or two storms to the east. Then hot weather this weekend. From the Bob Mills Weather Center, I'm News on 6's Alan Crone.
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2: A mild yet warm evening as temperatures from the 80s drop down into the 70s. Tomorrow morning starts at 72, a high in the Tulsa Metro. Tomorrow nearing 92. Slight chance for an isolated shower Wednesday at 90, and a better chance for one or two storms to the east. Then hot weather this weekend. From the Bob Mills Weather Center, I'm News on 6's Alan Crone.
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0: fact that I'm still laughing every time this song gets played, I am a total child. For the life of me, I don't know. I mean, you hear what the hell's been. I don't know what's going on. This is Westwood One Sports Night. We're the youngest in charge of the Willingham. About a half hour left to go in the program. Really, really enjoy any chance in July, early July, that we get to just kick back and talk a little bit of NFL as we, you know, try to get our whistle wet for the upcoming NFL season. The promo that you hear on our over 200-plus affiliates out there nationwide and on Westwood One Sports is, says that training camp opens up in 9 days. That is true, but reporting day is in 4 days for the rookies of the Arizona Cardinals, I believe, will be the first team to report. So that is super exciting. We're almost there, ladies and gentlemen. We even get to talk college football coming up here shortly. Myself and Ben Strober and Oliver Popular, we're talking about it during the commercial break, man. It is going to be an electric college football season. And ladies and gents, can I just do this now while we have a quick opportunity? I am drawing my line in the sand right now. I believe that we will win. I believe the LSU Tigers. I believe the LSU Tigers are going to be the best team in college football next year. Big believer in the quarterback. They always have D-line talent to get after the opposing team's signal caller. They bring in the best damn tackle in the portal, Big Jordan Seaton. So Levis can be well protected. They're going to have their DBU. They're going to have great guys in the secondary. What is going to be the reason why LSU, you know, doesn't advance far this year? Why? Somebody in the YouTube chat, Hot Carlito. Remember, you all can check us out on YouTube. If you're listening on the radio, man, we heavily encourage you to check out the YouTube stream, man. Just search Westwood One Sports Night. Like, subscribe, comment. You know the drill. Hot Carlito says the SEC is through. The Big Ten will win it again. I don't know if I'm totally opposed to that, because the team that I think has the second best chance to do it is a Big Ten team. It's the Oregon Ducks. To me, it's LSU or it's Oregon. Love Dante Moore. I think if he would have came out this past year with Fernando, he would have been the number one quarterback. Obviously, he goes back to school. I think he'll be better off for it. But love what Dante Moore is. Love that offensive line. And then more importantly, they've got several dudes up front rushing the passer next year that I think is going to make life extremely difficult for opposing defenses. I haven't seen, like, or paid attention to much preseason jargon involving college football. How are folks across the country feeling about the reigning defending champs? How are folks across the country feeling about Mr. Google Me and the Hoosiers? Hoosiers! I think you got to give them a shot. I don't know what type of team they have coming back. I know they're going to have a new signal caller. I read an article the other day kind of trashing, that was trashing Indiana and the depth that they have up front along the offensive line going into this year. If we didn't learn last year, hopefully you know now, like that Indiana team wasn't extremely talented last year. I just got a LeBron notification, by the way, from Real GM. And I saw it out of my peripheral because my phone was like laying down here on my laptop. And it says LeBron James signing with Cavs. And it goes on to say LeBron James signing with Cavs seen as scenario to beat. Warriors remain in pursuit. I feel like I just kind of jumped all over the place here. Talk college football, talking LeBron. I'm going all over the place. I admit it. But no, I'm excited for the college football season, man. I hope you all are as well. Super duper excited to continue to bring you guys our college football coverage, man. The national championship game was one of our first shows that we got to do, man. Was reacting to that. So love college football. Love the NFL. Super geeked up that time of year, ladies and gentlemen, is officially upon us. One of the top stories of the night coming in was the MLB Home Run Derby, man. A big, big congratulations is in line for Jordan Walker of the St. Louis Cardinals. He is your 2026 home run derby champ. Oliver Popular, I'm going to tag you in here so I don't butcher the tremendous stat that you gave me earlier, the number in reference to Jordan Walker and what he earned financially tonight winning the derby relative to his contract.
1: Yeah, so he makes the, I believe it's the league minimum, $799,000 right now because he's on his rookie deal, which, by the way, for that being a minimum, is like
0: it's
1: awesome.
0: It's absurd.
1: He won $1 million tonight for winning the derby.
0: Wow.
1: So he blew it out. He's going to get a lot of money this offseason, though. He's nowhere near reached his potential. That kid is legit.
0: Big time, man. Saw the calm, cool, collective nature of Mr. Walker while he was at the plate, man. It was awesome to see, and a big congratulations, like I mentioned, is in order for him. Congratulations to him. Also, congratulations to Netflix, man. So here's the thing. If you all watch the Netflix broadcast tonight of the Home Run Derby, first time that they've had exclusive rights to it, first time that one of MLB's major, major events was not on network television as the streaming takeover continues to happen in the world of pro sports. I thought Netflix's presentation throughout the night was pretty damn good. I loved having Will Ferrell, Barry Bonds, Albert Pujols. The bigger picture conversation that we were having earlier in the program, right? Like, I think that these streaming services, Netflix, Amazon, you know, Peacock, you name it. I think these streaming services, as we continue to, like, progress here in time, they're going to continue to get these big events because they have a massive budget. They can pay more money than the network television people can, right? I thought tonight, though, with Netflix, right off the rip, they kind of gave you a bad first impression. They did this bit. It was Michael Buffer announcing the intro lineups for the Home Run Derby tonight. And in between Buffer announcing a player, they would kick it to the Netflix broadcast. Their audio would go over the loudspeaker at the ballpark. And, you know, may have sounded good in the arena, but on Netflix, it sounded god-awful. Mics were overmodulated. The sound popped. It sounded terrible. And the radio audio file in me goes, well, damn, brother or sister, whoever's running the damn audio, you got one job, Slim. That's it. One job. It's not to screw that up. And you screwed it up. I empathize with him. It's tough. I get it. It's a pressure-packed job. I totally get it. But damn, that was Netflix's first impression on a lot of people tonight. Because their, you know, regular coverage started at 8. A lot of people didn't know that there was like pre-derby coverage that started at 7. I tuned in at 8. And to have that big of a gaffe during the early stages of your broadcast, not a great look. Not a great look, if I'm being honest. But I thought overall, Netflix showed you why they deserve to have big sporting events. Outside of that gaffe with the audio at the beginning, I thought the presentation was awesome throughout the course of the night. I thought one thing that ESPN has struggled with in years past is following the baseball during the Home Run Derby. I don't think Netflix had any issue tonight at all following the baseball throughout the course of the event tonight. A-minus job tonight from Netflix. But I think the bigger conversation is this, guys. How close are we to streaming services having more exclusive rights and being the exclusive home for some of these sports leagues? And the length of the MLB schedule, the NBA schedule, and the NHL schedule make it kind of impossible for you to stream every game. But I think the NFL is getting closer and closer and closer to having every regular season game be streamed and sold to one of these big streaming rights partners. We got Wednesday football this year on Netflix. We had a YouTube exclusive last year. And my thing is this, man, and we had this conversation earlier. People are going to bitch and moan and complain about it till they're blue in the face. But the bottom line is, the reality is, the NFL, the NBA, those two leagues in particular, I would say, they have a stranglehold on us as consumers. There is basically nothing that they can do as sports entities to get us to stop watching. I don't care if they hike up the prices on us. I don't care if they make the product, you know, less easily accessible. We're still going to do whatever we can to get our fixing. I say it all the time. I am an addict for the National Football League. I'm wearing the patch right now. I should be going to damn AA meetings to try to get over my addiction of the NFL. I'm geeked up for it. Here's when I really knew the NFL was something I couldn't quit. And I'm sure for some people out there as well, this was your moment, right? And this is ironic because Jay-Z had his big New York concert at Yankee Stadium over the weekend, and he sent a diss towards former 49ers quarterback Colin Kaepernick, making light of the fact that Cap chose to take a deal from the NFL in place of him being able to actually play. One reason I knew that I was an addict for the NFL, and a lot of people probably felt this way as well, the bottom line is Colin Kaepernick was straight up blackballed from this league, guys. You can say what you want. Obviously, he wasn't at his Super Bowl caliber form at the tail end of his career, but you can't argue that he was one of the best 64 quarterbacks in the NFL. And he was wrongfully blackballed for standing up for something that he believed in. When the NFL decided to do that in front of our faces and we chose to continue to support their product, I think that showed right there there's really nothing that they could do to get us to stop watching. And I genuinely feel that way. It's tough. But that is the price we pay, man. Y'all know it. Just like me, y'all are the same way. There is nothing. I feel like my life is pointless and meaningless outside of football season, bro. Honestly. Tailgates, sitting in front of the TV all day on Sunday, Saturday with college football, like it just, it can't come soon enough, man. Obviously, I'm not a total loser. I have a life outside of fall. But like, man, it ain't nothing like an entire Sunday to yourself with your favorite dish, your favorite drink, sitting back, watching your bets. It's the best. It's almost here, guys. We got our whistle wet with the top 10 quarterback story. The NFL, though, will be back before we know it. Training camp set to open in 4 days for certain teams out there across the NFL. You know how we do this thing each and every night here on Westwood One Sports Night? We will put the show to bed coming up next. And let's just say in tonight's put it to bed story, well, we have to stick around to hear what that is. That's next here on Westwood One Sports Night.
2: The NFL's offseason isn't over yet. Von Miller, Tyreek Hill, Deebo Samuel, still available, still dangerous. Will they land with a contender before training camp? Westwood One Sports.
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0: If you like, subscribe, comment, you can get long form content, you can get YouTube shorts, individual segments of the show, the live stream, and we've got some unique content on the way, is what I would say, man. So a bunch of new stuff coming by way of the YouTube. So if you have not already done so, make sure you like, subscribe, and comment to keep this train a-chugging. Enough of me filibustering. Let's do it. Let's put the show to bed the way we do each and every night. Play the sleepy tunes, Mr. Popular. Tonight's put it to bed story actually involves something that's actually like real basketball related, and it involves a crazy situation involving a bison and an elderly man. Why do I care about bison? I mentioned my terrible college that I went to all the time, Bethany College. Our mascot was a bison. Well, there was a older gentleman today that wishes bison never existed. This was at Yellowstone National Park. The video of it is absolutely bonkers. I'll tweet it out on my social media. It is at NELL_BTP. This 74-year-old man, I believe is the age, was taking pictures of a bison at Yellowstone National Park. And then the bison does this weird bit where he like flips on his side, gets up, and then starts charging the man that was taking photos of him. And like watching this damn thing run is the craziest thing ever. He flicks this 74-year-old man, first chases him through the trees. It's actually hilarious watching him run from the bison. Poor old man. He flicked this dude damn near 15 feet high in the air, bro. Something absolutely ludicrous. I felt for him, man. It's the most defense I've seen a bison play in years. We sucked at Bethany College. Do I reiterate that a lot? It's on purpose. We were ass. So shout out to that tourist, and hopefully he is able to live happily ever after. Myself and the producer tonight of the program, Ben Strober, have been super geeked up watching NBA Summer League. Haven't talked a whole lot about it, but the number one pick for the Wizards, AJ DeBanza, made his debut last Thursday. He spoke earlier today and continued to exude that confidence that, you know, helped him become the number one pick.
1: I spoke to Dwayne Wade right before the draft, and I told him I wanted to be a Hall of Famer. And he said that's what he wanted to be too, until he got selected for the top 75. And that was like a bigger moment for him than a Hall of Fame. So he said 20 years from now will be the 100th anniversary, and I should be aiming for the top 100 instead of just a Hall of Famer. So that's my new goal.
0: Some people are going to say the new goal is unattainable. I think the start that the top four has gotten off to, talking about Peterson, DeBanza, Boozer, Caleb Wilson, it's early. But early on here, they are living up to the expectations that they should one day be able to challenge that 03 class for the greatest of all time. Think about it. It was LeBron. It was Chris Bosh. It was Melo. And it was D-Wade. With that group, LeBron is obviously the clear-cut guy. Will AJ DeBanza or anybody in this top four ever reach LeBron's height? No. But I wouldn't be surprised if DeBanza, Boozer, Peterson, Wilson all ended up being better pros than Chris Bosh. And that's no disrespect to Chris Bosh. Your era with the Heat was very weird. You made a lot of weird faces. And were an unnecessary scapegoat. Thank you to Oliver Popular. Thank you, Ben Strober. Most importantly, thank you for your calls. Drake Toll comes at you next.
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22: 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Ooh, check out my tat. 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
28: Severe storms that started with advanced warnings. The Oklahoma

0: 62. Slight chance for an isolated shower Wednesday at 90, and a better chance for one or two storms to the east. Then hot weather this weekend. From the Bob Mills Weather Center, I'm News on 6's Alan Krohn.
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9: Today's forecast is a repeat from yesterday. Temperatures will be back in the mid 80s by lunchtime with afternoon highs around 92. Light east winds and humidity will be manageable. Maximum heat indices stay below 100. And we can't rule out a few pop-up showers or storms again in the afternoon, but chances are actually higher for tomorrow. From the Bob Mills Weather Center, I'm News on 6 meteorologist Stacia Knight.
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20: What did Bryce Harper make for a guy who was betting millions of dollars?
21: Hey, Terry, what's up, brother? Hey, man, your host, Brittany from FanDuel, wanted to make sure your Thanksgiving was extra special. So I just wanted to hop on here and wish you and your family a wonderful Thanksgiving. Tell I said hello. I appreciate all the support through the years, and I just hope you have a great day. Enjoy it, and we'll see you soon. Bye.
20: Also, why is he using his sexy voice? I don't...
22: Hey, it's Bryce Harper here, man. Good to talk to you.
20: For Bryce Harper to have made such a big stink and be like, I had no idea it was a business thing for FanDuel. And the first thing he says in the video is like, yo, Brittany, your host at FanDuel wanted me to send you this. Like, what are you talking about, Bryce? This is the most obvious thing. What did he think it was going to be? Like I said, it was already fishy. That makes it even fishier. Do you believe that Bryce Harper is a good guy in this situation?
23: I think he's drinking too much raw milk. That's what I think. No, he's not the good guy. We cannot play dumb. We cannot play ignorant. It was so obvious what this
20: you
23: was about.
20: You said FanDuel in the video.
23: Unless he's trying to pull, I'm like Ron Burgundy, I just read the teleprompter. But come on. Like, let's be so for real. Bryce.
20: It's pretty bad, man. And then again, for him to deflect the whole thing, like, I did nothing wrong. You know, I addressed the video and I had no idea. So the quotes that Harper gave... He said, someone identifying them as Brittany, they made a cameo, it wasn't a business request. He said, and this is the quote, I read it in good faith. What the heck, man? FanDuel put its logo on the video. I did not know FanDuel would do this. I did not consent. FanDuel had no right to do it. The logo part, maybe. But, I mean, he said, and again, direct quote, I did not know the cameo would be used for FanDuel VIP promotion. You just read that. You just said, hey, this is from your host, Brittany, on behalf of FanDuel. What are you talking about, Bryce? It's in the prompt.
22: Hey, Terry. It's your boy, Bryce Harper, with my shirt off.
21: Hey, Terry. What's up, brother? Hey, man. You're up.
22: Hope you're having a sexy Thanksgiving, Terry.
21: Hey, Terry.
20: Why is he talking like that?
21: Terry. What's...
22: Hey, Papa. It's Bryce Harper.
20: All cute and sexy like.
23: Are you getting excited over there?
24: Bed. Oh.
20: No.
24: Wow. No.
20: But I don't hate Bryce Harper. The way the general public, the way that they hate Bryce Harper, I don't hate Bryce Harper. I know you do, because you're a diehard, born-again Washington Nationals fan.
23: Right.
20: Addie spends 6 days in D.C. and is like, you know what? Fine. Go Nats. Yeah, there she is. There's the Houston Astros gear. You would have that within arm's reach. You would have that.
23: Of course.
20: It is the Drake Toll Show. And over the course of today's show, I'll be joined later on by Pete Souza, ESPN, to talk a little NBA and where. Fine. We'll get a little LeBron James in there for you. And we got to get some World Cup in here for you as well. Spance. Is what it would sound like if you combined both the names of France and Spain, which for brevity's sake would give me a much shorter way to explain the two teams who are playing in the World Cup today. Yep, the matches roll on. I'll be in attendance tomorrow at not Mercedes-Benz, but Atlanta Stadium. So they had to rebrand all the venues for the World Cup in 2026 because FIFA did not want to be associated with the brands and logos that were already on these venues. So at Texas Stadium or Dallas Stadium, whatever they're calling it, France and Spain will begin at 3 o'clock Eastern time today on Fox. And this has been an incredibly exciting World Cup, namely the knockout stage. That's where you settle into what's made the World Cup great, dating back to the Germany and Paraguay win, which that was the match. That was the first professional soccer match I've ever been to. Germany-Paraguay goes into penalty shootouts. Paraguay wins it in a stunning, spectacular upset. Lionel Messi. Miraculous comebacks. His ability to stave off Cape Verde when Cape Verde was punching back at Argentina, then going down 2-0. Argentina down 2-0 against Egypt in the round of 16, just for Lionel Messi to take control, the greatest player of all time, who scored twice in the match to level the match, and Enzo Fernandez, a stoppage time winner, 3-2, Argentina moves on. Now, in the wake of that, Egypt would say, no, rigged. FIFA rigged it. It's rigged. And pretty quickly, within 48 hours, I think everyone forgot. We just kind of stopped caring about rigged. Because Lionel Messi is, again, the greatest player to ever do it. And the world kind of wants to see him keep playing. A lot of people love to hate Lionel Messi. Oh, Messi, he sucks. There's still some Ronaldo cats out there in the world. But Lionel Messi has proven in this World Cup, and now the man who has the most goals in World Cup history, Lionel Messi, that he is the greatest to do it. Playing in what was very likely his final World Cup, Messi will square off on Wednesday with England. That's been a great story. Jude Bellingham. England's path to the semifinals paved with clutch performances from Jude Bellingham. Na, na, na, na, na, na. Late match double against Norway. That was in the quarterfinals to send England to the semifinals. Decisive goal cementing his status as a tournament standout. In games like this, matches like this, moments like this, there are the dudes who rise to the top of fame. Think about like a Jalen Brunson. Oh, he's going to cook. He's going to cook. Hold on. Think about like a Jalen Brunson. Jude Bellingham's a name. Absolutely. But at what point was Jalen Brunson like, oh, hey, great story, comeback player, you know, was just okay in Dallas, a kind of almost a role player, and then rises up to an elite NBA player? When do you go from elite NBA player to star? When do you go to, okay, defining moment, career-defining moment? Okay, Mount Rushmore in a city, Mount Rushmore for a community. Brunson did that. Knicks in five, winning the NBA title. He became New York. Jude Bellingham for England, who has led the team, paced the team in goals scored this World Cup, has that Jalen Brunson to him of, okay, this is your defining moment. You're now the country's star who represents this entity, this name, who represents England in the World Cup. Harry Kane, old man Harry Kane, is still there, but Jude Bellingham has taken the reins of the team. It's been the same World Cup where Norway, who's bounced now, but the victors of a game against Brazil, a match against Brazil that many thought they had no business winning, thanks to Erling Haaland. That's a round of 16 shocker. Norway defeating Brazil. Haaland was one of the best surprises alongside, he helped lead Norway to being one of the best surprises in the World Cup, while Erling Haaland has been on the scene and is well known as one of the great soccer players in the world right now. The tournament milestones for Mexico, for the United States, for Canada, as in North America, each of those teams won their round of 32 matches. It marked the first time in World Cup history that those three nations advanced to the knockout stage in the same World Cup. The host countries were spectacular. And the way that fans have converged on the United States, yeah, your traffic's going to get a little lighter as these things wrap up in Dallas and Atlanta, MetLife. I think Miami hosts the third place match. Things will get a little lighter traffic-wise when the World Cup leaves the United States of America. But it's been a great display of what true patriotism is in the United States, what we are all about in the United States. It's not a politician. It's not an ideal that fills everyone and all of us that we all have to hope. You all got to agree on one thing. No, it's just this like this hidden thing that we've all secretly agreed upon. And it's the humanity that we can bring, that we can show, the hospitality we can bring and show to the rest of the world. That's what being an American's about. That's what living in the United States is about. Living in Mexico, in Canada. This welcome has put that on full display. And the World Cup has been a great representation of who we are. And it comes to a close within the next week. 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And our members are the mission. Coming up, we'll give you our idiots of the day. Addie Bates produces. Laura Jimenez runs the board. It is Westwood One Sports. It is the Westwood One Sports app. 310-840-4910. 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
6: Today's forecast is a repeat from yesterday. Temperatures will be back in the mid-80s by lunchtime with afternoon highs around 92. Light east winds and humidity will be manageable. Maximum heat indices stay below 100. And we can't rule out a few pop-up showers or storms again in the afternoon, but chances are actually higher for tomorrow. From the Bob Mills Weather Center, I'm News on 6 meteorologist Station Knight.
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7: Delays are building at northbound 75 at 96. To get around the road work, you can exit at 121st, go east to Elwood, north to 81st, back west to rejoin 75 on your way to downtown. I'm Randy Fuller with Oklahoma's Own Traffic.
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0: In this world, there's one man who refuses to follow the script.
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2: But it ain't about how hard you hit. 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
3: What do you care what they say?
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3: It's just noise, man. You're really good at it. You might be great.
0: That man is Nick Kostos. And this is You Better You Bet.
5: If loving sports is wrong, I don't want to be right.
0: Where narratives are challenged and the truth is spoken.
5: I told you what was going to happen last week. 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

0: a success for Netflix, and I believe a success for baseball fans. Don't go anywhere. Keep it locked right here. Westwood One Sports.
1: Baseball's best take the diamond tonight in Philadelphia for the All-Star Game. After the American League won 9 straight, the National League has won 2 of the last 3. Who will win tonight? 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
14: Westbound Creek Turnpike in Broken Arrow is down to one lane after 129th. It's causing delays. Westbound on the BA, some crowding in the exit lane leading into I-44. And it's about 10 minutes to stop and go northbound 75 into 96. I'm Randy Fuller with Oklahoma's Own Traffic.
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0: 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I didn't think I would come on the air today and say this. In fact, I thought I'd be saying the exact opposite. I really enjoyed Netflix's coverage last night of the Home Run Derby. And it makes me feel slightly queasy to say that, but I have to be honest with everybody. And the reason why I didn't think I'd be saying that, and I thought I'd be saying the exact opposite, is because the opening day game with the Yankees and the Giants was such an absolute train wreck by Netflix. With all the celebrities, like, no one cares. Here's Bert Kreischer. Like, I don't care. I don't even know who he is. Why is he on my television screen? And what I said the next day was, like, hey, can we just do sports? Like, can you just show the game? Like, is the game, is sports not enough? And it was like YouTube's, you know, Chiefs Chargers game last year in Brazil. Like, here's Mr. Beast. I don't care. Can I watch the damn football game? Like, can I watch the damn baseball game with my favorite team and not be inundated with celebrity cameos, basically serving as an infomercial vehicle for Netflix? I don't need that. Got to give credit where credit's due. Netflix definitely listened. And I'm not insinuating they were listening solely to me, but I'm also not the only voice that was saying this. People were not happy with it. Now, there was a little bit of this last night during the Home Run Derby, where you had, you know, Will Ferrell has a new show coming out, whatever. I've been tweeting with friend of the show, Ryan Glasspiegel from Front Office Sports, about this. I ran into a couple friends this past weekend, and we were talking, and they're like, watch anything good on TV? Like, a married couple. Watch anything good on TV recently? And my response was, yeah, like the World Cup. I don't watch TV shows. Like, I just watch sports. So Will Ferrell has a show. Like, I probably won't watch it. I'm not saying it won't be good. But he's in character. It's just not funny. And like, Will Ferrell obviously is funny. I'm not here to tell you, well, actually, Will Ferrell sucks. Like, he doesn't. He's made me laugh a million times. But that him and Luke Wilson and whatever the hell that was not funny and unnecessary. It's not needed. Like, sports fans want to watch sports. Like, a Will Ferrell cameo is not going to make me want to watch the Will Ferrell show. In fact, it's going to make me not want to watch it because I want to watch sports. But if we're being honest, that was like a small misstep by Netflix. Otherwise, they treated it like ESPN would treat it or like Fox would treat it. And that's not to say that ESPN and Fox and other TV networks are perfect, but like, there was a respect for sports last night by Netflix. And Robert Flores from MLB Network is going to join us in a couple minutes, so I'll save some of my like deeper thoughts on the broadcast itself, because I think there's some interesting stuff going on with Barry Bonds. I'll actually say that now. You know, Barry Bonds, who's on like the lounge with Albert Pujols and with Al Duncan. Barry Bonds, if you think about the way he was viewed during his playing career, both to fans and to the media, everyone to a man or a woman will tell you, not the nicest guy. Kind of a you-know-what, like member, like part of the male anatomy. Like, not a nice guy, kind of a jerk. It feels a little bit to me like he's overcompensating, trying to be too nice and too complimentary. My guess is that He knows, you know, if he may never make the Hall of Fame, and he's lost in the court of public opinion despite holding the home run record and considered to be one of the greatest players ever. And it feels to me like this is a Hail Mary attempt to kind of fix his public image. That's my opinion. You may disagree. I think I'm right about that. Time will tell. I'd like Barry Bonds to be a little authentic. To me, it doesn't. I watch Albert Pujols, and I feel like Pujols is being authentic. I don't know if Barry Bonds is being fully authentic, but you know what? He's also Barry Bonds. So you watch what he has, like you listen to what he has. One of the greatest players ever won a home run derby. So I thought that was fine. I liked Vesgersian. I like Hunter Pence's enthusiasm is great. I think Anthony Rizzo has a ton of charisma. Like, I really liked it. Now, there were issues, and I think rightfully so, with some of the camera cuts where we're missing big swings because the camera's literally on the batter's face instead of the swing. I get it, but I'll throw this out there, and I'm being serious right now, right? And I was pessimistic going into last night in the broadcast where there were so many issues with opening day with the Yankees-Giants game. If we're being sincere, Netflix fixed a lot of them. And I don't get paid by Netflix. I'm giving you my honest opinion. So I will give Netflix the benefit of the doubt and say, my sense is they'll fix that next time. I would give Netflix, at worst, a B+ for the Home Run Derby broadcast last night, if not an A-. And you know what? A little bit better with the camera cuts and no Will Ferrell. We're at an A. So it was good. I liked it. And obviously the format, ditching the clock and having the walk-off swing and the only way your round ends is with not a home run, was obviously brilliant and gave us tremendous drama at the end with Jordan Walker winning with 6 home runs in a row on his final swing to best the local boy and the Philadelphia Philly, Kyle Schwarber. And I found that to be hysterical, just how that all went down. We'll get to it a little later in the show, but for Netflix, strong seal of approval from me. On the other side, we'll talk about tonight's Major League Baseball All-Star Game and preview the second half of the season with stud MLB Network host Robert Flores. Roflo joins Nick Costos next on You Better You Bet.
1: 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Von Miller, Tyreek Hill, Deebo Samuel, still available, still dangerous. Will they land with a contender before training camp? Westwood One Sports.
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12: Bottle right there. 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Burrow trying to keep it going. Gets spun down. 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
14: 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Our members are the mission. ESPN's Adam Schefter saying yesterday on Pat McAfee's show that he believes Aaron Donald will unretire and play for the Rams this year. The fervor and fever around the LA Rams, well, I guess the way I should say it, I screwed that up. If this were not live, I'd go 3, 2, 1, and start again. But it's live. It is what it is. The fervor will reach a fever pitch. See, if I get that right the first time, it's awesome. It is what it is. The fervor will reach a fever pitch for the Rams. We're already there with the fever pitch. Aaron Donald unretires. This is like Lawrence Taylor coming out of retirement for the Giants. Aaron Donald is one of the best football players ever. People are going to love the Rams. They should love the Rams. I just think the rest of the NFC is loaded. Absolutely loaded. And I'm not convinced the Rams will win the NFC when it's all said and done. When I woke up this morning, I got myself a gun. I didn't. But I love The Sopranos. When I woke up this morning, I felt like, well, not immediately, because I wake up early because the show's early. So I wake up and I'm like, oh, geez, is it really time to wake up and I have to get out of bed? But once that dissipates and I get in the shower and I shake the cobwebs out a little bit, I'm filled with excitement. Now, the air conditioner is not on in the office right now, so I'm sweating a little bit. So it's actual perspiration. But I feel like right now I am oozing excitement for this France-Spain game later this afternoon. This is the World Cup final today. With apologies to England and Argentina tomorrow, and I think England-Argentina, and I led the show with this yesterday, England-Argentina is the more compelling game in terms of storylines, right? All the historical ramifications of this matchup, the past history between the teams, the hand of God, the goal of the century, the Beckham-Simeone red card, 1966, the advent of yellow and red cards as England dispatch Argentina and route to England's last major championship, the 1966 World Cup in England. That game tomorrow is more compelling, like from a story perspective. But this game today, France and Spain, these are the two best teams. This is Cowboys Niners in the 90s. This is Rams Seahawks from this past January. Hell, this is Arizona. And I know Michigan blew Arizona out in the game, but like, I think Arizona would have beaten UConn in the national championship game. This is Michigan Arizona from Saturday night at the Final Four a couple months ago. This game, France and Spain, semifinal, this is the World Cup championship. Now, I like France in the game. Doesn't mean Spain can't win. Well, I'll give you a little bit more on how I expect the game to play out to close the show. But this today, semifinal, is basically the championship. And how awesome is that? And how lucky are we as sports fans that we get that in mere hours? Final break of the show, and on the other side, how we're betting France-Spain, and the All-Star Game to wrap it up here on a Tuesday.
5: We know you're jonesing for some football just like we are. NFL training camps begin opening in 8 days. And yes, we're counting. Your home for the NFL. 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
14: I think England is going to beat Argentina tomorrow. I would be surprised if Argentina won. I'm not going to be shocked if Spain win. So tomorrow, if Spain win, and I come on the show and I say, yeah, not really that shocked. I don't want to hear anyone saying, oh, well, you had France the whole time. I do. I do think France is going to win. But Spain's the second best team. So I am nervous. I haven't been nervous this whole tournament as a France backer. I haven't been nervous until now. These are your two best teams. Winner today wins the championship. I think it will be France. Allez, les Bleus. As far as the All-Star game is concerned, I'm a Yankee fan. I'm an American League guy. I'll take the American League for a couple bucks. I don't handicap the All-Star game, but I'd like to have action on it. Bet responsibly, please. A couple bucks for me on the American League plus 110. And, you know, I did waste some money last night betting Ben Rice to win the home run derby. But I do think Ben Rice, the Yankee first baseman, what Ben Rice said after the home run derby, it was a pretty disappointing effort, was he was way too jacked up. And he felt like he was going to have it under control. And then it started. And he was so, like, excited by the moment that he's over swinging and he tired himself out. And it was a great experience, but he knows what he did wrong. Okay. You think Ben Rice had enough time from yesterday into today to get things right? Now, I'm a Yankee fan. So am I being a homer? If I bet a couple bucks on Ben Rice at BetMGM, 25-1 to an All-Star Game MVP? Yes. Do I care? No. Thanks to our guest today on the show, Brad Evans, Robert Flores, and the great Tony Reale. Really enjoyed the conversation with Tony. Thanks to the crew, Bill, Kenny, Tyler, Laura, Mike, and Dan. I will see all of you tomorrow on a wonderful Sports Wednesday where we will preview England and Argentina. Until then, I'm Nick Costos wishing you minimal sweats, winning bets, the absolute very best of luck. Allez les Bleus. Let's go France later today.
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12: A lot of sunshine this afternoon. Seasonably hot conditions with temperatures into the lower 90s. A light east wind and just a slim chance of an isolated splash and dash downpour. As we look towards Wednesday, we will see a little bit better chance for a shower or a storm. After starting out in the low 70s, we top out Wednesday in the low 90s. From the Bob Mills Weather Center, this is News on 6 meteorologist Aaron Reed.
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6: Today's question, can Drew Petsing get the offense back to where it was under Ben Johnson?
7: All right, so there's the first question for the Detroit Lions, and I don't know if that's something that's capable of happening with Drew Petsing. I don't think he's that good of an offensive coordinator to get the Lions offense back to the point that it was when Ben Johnson was there. I think the other like aspect to this conversation is like Ben Johnson, I think what we're starting to see in the NFL is one of those guys that you can add to the group with McVay, Shanahan, and some of those like great offensive minded head coach type guys. Now, I don't know if he's a great head coach, but I think his offensive schematics certainly are there. And so for Drew Petsing to get to that point with the Lions offense, I don't see it. I don't think that he's going to be able to do that.
8: I know it was a disappointing year for the Lions in general. They, you know, they didn't make the playoffs, all that good stuff. You know, it was a down year for them. They were dealing with a decent amount of injuries. However, I will say that they do have my favorite group of weapons on the field. And I will say that it wasn't a horrible year for Jared Goff. Like, between the weapons that they have of Jahmyr Gibbs, Amon-Ra St. Brown, Jameson Williams, and Sam Laporta, I expect them to have a great year again next year. Jared Goff only threw for three less touchdowns and 100 less yards last year than he did the year before. And I know you could say, well, the results weren't the same. They didn't make the playoffs. They weren't as good. Okay, I understand that. But it's a two-way game, right? The defense has to be able to step up. The defense has to be better. And obviously, off-the-field issues, Terry Arnold's not going to be there. You have to make up for that. But as far as the
7: off-the-field issues, well, you know, right? That you just... Well, dump that all into the same pile,
8: what do you want me to do? He's not going to be there. What do you want me to say? So as far as the offense goes, they've got to get back to the same level of what? Scoring three more, Jared Goff throwing for three more touchdowns and 100 more yards. Like, they just need to be able to win more games and not give up the lead the way that they were and not, you know, convert those stats to wins.
7: That's where this conversation to me is focused. It's on the wins. That's it. The offense, like, I don't even need to look at Jared Goff's stats from one year to the next. I think he's good.
8: Yeah.
7: I don't think it's really that much of a concern at all. They've got great weapons. Jahmyr Gibbs, Amon-Ra St. Brown, Jameson Williams. They've got very good weapons to go along with a very good quarterback. The offense will be fine. Whether or not they get those wins, that's the conversation, right? Because mm-hmm. like the proof to all of this and the question that is posed, if Drew Petsig could get their offense back to what it was under Ben Johnson, it's all going to come back to whether or not they're a playoff team and whether or not they have more wins than they had last year. That's it.
8: Yeah.
7: And I think Detroit's going to be good. I think out of the NFC North, they're the best team. And there are flaws with the three other teams. I know the Packers think that they're the best team. The Chicago Bears think that they're the best. And you know Kevin O'Connell thinks he has something special up his sleeve with Kyler Murray and his quarterback carousel or competition, whatever they're going to do mm-hmm. in Minnesota. So I mean, it's a very good division. I think last year, one loss games did not go the Lions' way.
8: Yeah.
7: That, to me, will balance out this upcoming season. They'll be back at the top of the division, and then the other three teams will be battling for the wild card. Like, that's the way I see the Lions' season kind of playing out.
8: They were better than the Bears in points per game and yards per game last year. So were they just didn't have the wins, like you said. So that's the difference. The difference is converting those stats into wins and being able to get back. And I think both you and I think that this team is going to be at the top of the division at the end of the season. And right now, I do think it is still the toughest division in the NFL. Like, you could tell me, you could make a case for the Bears to win the division again. You could make the case for Kevin O'Connell and Kyler Murray to figure it out and the Vikings to win the division this year, too. So it's the division is completely up for grabs. Right now, if I had to pick today, I would pick the Lions to win the division and find a way to bounce back and convert those one score losses to one score wins next season, because I think they'll be able to get back and figure it out.
7: It's Black and Abdallah here on Westwood One Sports and the Westwood One Sports app. So the Detroit Lions will head to training camp on July 28th. It's now time for the Defensive Player of the Week, brought to you by Navy Federal Credit Union. Our members are the mission, and let's stick with the Lions theme. Why don't we nominate for the Defensive Player of the Week, Aiden Hutchinson, as your Defensive Player of the Week as we continue to talk Lions football.
8: All right.
7: Here on Black and Abdallah.
8: I like it. Hopefully that defense can get back to where it was before and be able to support that decent offense, that really good offense, because statistically, they were great. Just got to convert some of those to wins and be able to do that. And that defense is going to be a huge part of that.
7: So there you go. Aiden Hutchinson is our Defensive Player of the Week, brought to you by Navy Federal Credit Union. Our members are the mission. It's Black and Abdallah here on Westwood One Sports and the Westwood One Sports app. We'll continue each hour today with a question about a different team in the NFL. So we get the Lions up first, then we will head to Minneapolis and the Minnesota Vikings, and then we'll also get the Carolina Panthers before we're done today. 32 teams. 32 questions in 32 days heading into the training camps around the National Football League. 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Can I direct your attention to a story out of Milwaukee, Wisconsin? The headline to the story, groomsman eating meatballs with his hands at wedding leads to a shooting that injured two people, with the bride stopping the suspect from fleeing in an SUV.
8: Okay.
7: Per the authorities in Milwaukee, Wisconsin.
8: That's just normal. I don't see.
7: There's a groomsman who started this entire thing because he was eating meatballs with his hands.
8: That's just normal Milwaukee behavior. I don't understand.
7: Oh, that's a shot.
8: I don't see that.
7: That's not right.
8: That's just normal Milwaukee
7: good
8: behavior.
7: People of Wisconsin listening to this program.
8: That's just normal Milwaukee
7: behavior.
8: Don't take
7: a shot like that.
8: Oh, we're broadcasting out of the great city of Chicago. I don't understand what you're saying.
7: Yeah. Okay. Let's see. The female victim reportedly told cops that, she's the cousin of the bride. She said that she was in the kitchen when she saw a groomsman eating meatballs with his hands. When she told him to use a plate, he punched her.
8: Okay.
7: What are we doing?
8: All right.
7: And then the next sentence, this set off a skirmish that allegedly led to gunshots. Witnesses say the shooter, a friend of the groomsman, who was the one who had the bad table manners. Okay, so if you're there, going face first into the meatballs with just your paws.
8: Yeah.
7: Right?
8: Mm-hmm.
7: And someone says, hey Willie, why don't you use a plate?
8: Mm-hmm.
7: Because, you know, I'm sure that was, like, met with just delight.
8: Yeah.
7: Right? Hey, pal.
8: Yeah.
7: Why don't you use instead of going face first into the meatballs with your hands.
8: Yeah.
7: Why don't you use a plate? You punch someone. What?
8: No.
7: What the hell?
8: I mean, this is normal fish fry behavior.
7: Okay. All right.
8: For Milwaukee. I don't know what you're talking about. This is normal Wisconsin fish fry behavior. I don't understand why this is being brought up.
7: And it's the bride that saved the day because after the shooting, Meatball Hands Willie ran towards an SUV and he tried to flee. But the bride told the cops she saw him trying to leave and wrestled away his key fob to prevent him from driving away.
8: You ain't ruining her wedding. Are you kidding me?
7: So he ran away instead. How about that?
8: You ain't ruining her wedding. Did she get sauce on her dress?
7: I hope not. It's tough to get marinara sauce out of a white wedding dress.
8: You ain't ruining this wedding? Are you kidding me?
7: Who's eating meatballs with their hands?
8: Hungry fella?
7: Toothpick, fork.
8: Nah.
7: You just go right in. I get that. Who's grabbing a meatball and just palming it and chewing on it?
8: A hunger. She wasn't upset. It seemed like she wasn't upset by the hands. It seemed like she was upset that he wasn't using a plate.
7: Yeah, and that's what started it, is that there was no plate.
8: It seemed like the hands wasn't the issue. It seemed like the drippage was the issue, that he wasn't holding over with a plate.
7: Don't you think the offering or suggesting of a plate is the passive-aggressive way to say stop using your hands?
8: Well, that's not implied. It didn't say grab a fork. It said use a plate, as if she was worried about the drippage.
7: So there you go. There's the story. Man who's getting after the meatballs with his hands.
8: I don't see how this
7: wedding
8: is news.
7: Leads to two injured.
8: This is normal.
7: And the bride saved the day.
8: Normal fish fry behavior.
7: And you're just taking inappropriate shots at the state of Wisconsin.
8: Normal fish fry behavior.
7: That's not right.
8: Normal Friday fish fry behavior.
7: Did you see where the players ranked Lamar Jackson?
8: Yee.
7: Ooh, we got to talk about that. That's coming up next.
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8: A lot of sunshine this afternoon, seasonably hot conditions with temperatures into the lower 90s, a light east wind, and just a slim chance of an isolated splash and dash downpour. As we look towards Wednesday, we will see a little bit better chance for a shower or a storm. After starting out in the low 70s, we top out Wednesday in the low 90s. From the Bob Mills Weather Center, this is News on 6 meteorologist Aaron Reed.
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0: like Abdallah's saying, players can be very, they can change their opinions as they go through their careers, right?
1: Yeah.
0: Like as a player, maybe they think one way, think it's cool. And then when they get into their post-playing career, they see the hindsight of like, oh yeah, I want the quarterback who's going to be dedicated. But like these are all guys who are in the NFL. These are current players voting him 69th. So, I mean, I would say this. To me, it's telling. I don't know what it's telling us, but I think it's interesting that Lamar Jackson's number 69. I can't recall a professional athlete where I think us, the general public, those who are watching the football, watching the sports, where we actually value someone more, rightfully so, than how the peers value them. You know, because that's what's happening here with Lamar Jackson.
2: Mm-hmm.
0: Those who didn't play, me and you and other sports fans, right? We all think that Lamar Jackson's a top five quarterback.
2: Mm-hmm.
0: The players are telling us he likely is not.
1: Yeah.
0: When do you ever see that discrepancy? Usually it's the other way. Usually we're wrong and we think someone's way better than they actually are. And then the players are like, nah, he's not that good. Right? Like he's not the best. But we're like, yeah, but look at the stat sheet. Look what he did for my fantasy football team.
1: Did you mention where Lamar Jackson was in 2025 on this ranking?
0: Wasn't he like number one?
1: He was number two.
0: Yeah, that's my point.
1: Like,
0: yeah, exactly. Like, what's going on here?
1: Well, that's why I go back to this is an I think this is an availability thing. I think, and I know he played a lot every Sunday, but I think this goes back to him and the his, and I know he was available this OTAs, and I don't know when the voting for this stuff takes place, and he was available for the involuntary workouts, but like the story about, like, think about it. How early was this voting take place when the story came out about how he wasn't in the building to meet his new head coach?
0: That's true, but he has been there for all the off-season activities.
1: I understand that. But
0: I remember. We were. I remember that. That was right around the Super Bowl, wasn't it?
1: Exactly. So how much does that take into account for this stuff? When players are seeing that, oh, we're facing the Ravens this week and Lamar hasn't been in practice all week, but then he plays on Sunday. Oh, we're facing the Ravens and Lamar is questionable. He jogged out to practice on Thursday. He didn't practice on Wednesday. He sat out on Friday, and now he's ready to go on Sunday. And they didn't have a good game, and then they missed the playoffs, and the Steelers got in. You know what I mean?
0: Yeah.
1: Like,
0: yeah, no, that's true.
1: This is what people are looking at. And the question is, what is this new coaching staff going to do to get Lamar to buy in? The question is, will Lamar buy in? We talked about that. Will Lamar buy in? Our 32 teams, 32 questions for 32 teams, will this coaching staff get Lamar Jackson to buy in? And that's a question for a reason. It's not just out of thin air.
0: Yeah, right.
1: We're not
0: right.
1: Just making that, will Matthew Stafford buy in? That's not a question for every quarterback.
0: Yeah, no, you're
1: it's
0: right.
1: It's a question for Lamar Jackson. And so I think he will. That's how I answered yesterday. I think Lamar Jackson and the Ravens are going to have a great year. I think if they're it's AFC championship or bust for this team. I think he is going to buy in. I think he needs to buy in. I think this offense is going to be great. I think this defense is stacked. I think this team is going to be great. If they don't win their division, if they don't make an AFC championship game, even with a new coaching staff, it is a failure. If they don't do that, the way this team is stacked this year. And that's the way this is going to be.
0: Lamar Jackson rated by the NFL players in the NFL top 100 at number 69. Jordan Love at 72. I mean, Jordan Love and Lamar Jackson are three spots away from each other. What are we talking about here?
1: Have you seen the discourse around Jordan Love? Have you been watching this?
0: No.
1: Have you been paying attention to this?
0: What's going on with our guy, Jordan Love?
1: What are we doing?
0: What do you mean? What's up with Jordan Love?
1: What's going on here?
0: What's going on with him?
1: What are we doing?
0: Tell us. What's happening?
1: So there seems to be not necessarily an argument.
2: It's spicy.
1: But there seems to be
0: What's happening?
1: A group of nerds.
0: Oh, wow. Abdallah's going to take on the nerds.
1: No, no, no. And whenever
0: I
1: say
0: this.
1: And I have to say this, whenever I say this,
0: yeah.
1: I say nerds in the most affectionate way possible.
0: Oh, sure, of course.
1: There are,
0: yeah.
1: The football.
0: Yeah, you're trying to save face with the nerds now.
1: The football nerds, the Warren Sharps of the world, the ball knowers, the true stat nerds.
0: Yes.
1: Right?
0: Okay, all right.
1: They believe.
2: Ravenous rodents.
1: That when you look at the numbers, that Jordan Love should be like a top six or seven quarterback.
0: Okay. All right.
1: That when you dig into the numbers, that him being outside of this top 10 list of execs.
0: What numbers? Which numbers?
1: Well, quarterbacks under pressure. Quarterbacks when, you know, when down in, when throwing into the end zone. Quarterbacks, like, it's basically every nerd metric you can look at.
0: All right.
1: Besides how many times has he won his division? How the wins, like, all of that stuff.
3: What are we doing? What's going on?
1: And the defense of him being ranked 72 on that on the list there by the players.
0: All right.
1: And outside of the top 10 and Caleb Williams being ranked ahead of him has drawn the ire.
0: The football nerds are upset that Caleb Williams is ahead of Jordan Love.
1: Well, not just Caleb Williams, but like
0: Drake May as well.
1: Drake May, Caleb Williams. I think who else was ahead of him on that list? I believe
0: Jared Goff.
1: Jared Goff. I think even in the lower rankings outside of the top 10. No, no, no. Outside of the top 10 too. I believe like Trevor Lawrence.
0: It was Sam Darnold. It was Jalen Hurts.
1: Yes. And Jordan those Love. Guys were outside, were ranked ahead of him as well. And that they're like, they're doing the, what are we doing? What's going on here?
0: Oh, yes.
3: Look at. What's going on?
1: You guys are GMs and scouts. You're supposed to be looking at the nerdiest of nerd numbers.
0: Sure.
1: How are you doing this? Jordan Love is the elite of the elite.
0: Jordan Love is elite. That's the rule.
1: That's the rule.
0: That's the goal now.
1: That's the goal now. He's never won his division.
0: Please. I can never get out of my head that throw against Carolina last season. Midfield, drops back, throws up a prayer to the right side of the end zone. Not a Packer within miles. There's no Packer on the field.
1: Yeah.
0: No one there except a Panthers defender who just catches the ball and just takes it the other way.
1: I'm just telling you, man.
0: I will never get that out of my head.
1: There's a discourse. There's a conversation happening.
0: Jeez, okay.
1: There's a discourse going on about Jordan Love.
0: I think you should take on the nerds.
1: No, I don't need to.
0: I love
1: the nerds. I just like to sit. It's the meme of the two girls fighting, and I'm the guy smoking a bowl in the background. Like, that's me. Like, I'm that meme. I'm just sitting on the sideline. I'm just watching. I'm just like, yeah, you two fight. You guys go ahead and argue over Jordan Love. I've got Caleb Williams over here. I'm good.
0: I'm getting high.
1: I'm good with the dude that's rolling 80 yards backwards and throwing darts in the end zone.
0: Caleb City, USA, baby. Here we go.
1: I'm good.
0: Caleb Williams, Caleb Wilson, we're ready to dominate. We have power rankings coming up with Raj right here on Westwood One Sports. International soccer is down to its final matches. 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
4: A lot of sunshine this afternoon. Seasonably hot conditions with temperatures into the lower 90s. A light east wind and just a slim chance of an isolated splash and dash downpour. As we look towards Wednesday, we will see a little bit better chance for a shower or a storm. After starting out in the low 70s, we top out Wednesday in the low 90s. From the Bob Mills Weather Center, this is News on 6 meteorologist Aaron Reeves.
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0: It's kind of an ongoing debate we have in our own house. DJ, a.k.a. Jano, a.k.a. my wife. Jano is a fan of the Bell. Now, I hit Jano up. She's still in Wisco. I said, hey, Jano, remember the other day when you didn't feel so well? The Bell. The Bell. And she clapped back. I haven't been there in months. But while I never go there, Jano would go there pretty frequently. And I'd always say, Jano, don't do that. You don't have to do that. I'd rather you not do that. It makes me kind of sad that you do that, actually.
1: Why do you do that?
0: Because she eats clean, and she's healthy, and she works out. But she gets really caught up, and she's running around. And, you know, I've always said this, and I'll always say this till the day they put me in the ground. I married the best person I ever met, period. But there's one thing. None of us are perfect. And believe me, I got way more flaws than she does. Jano is one of those people, and I've said it to her. We've had this conversation. I'm not saying anything. If I'm saying it on the air in front of zillions, believe me, I've said it to her face. She's always late. Jano's always rushing, always rushing. I'm never late. She's 100 times the human being I am, but I'm never late, ever, for anything. Jano's never not late. So she's always rushing around, and then she's like, oh my God, I forgot to eat. I haven't eaten anything today. Think I'll just make a run through the Bell and get a bean burrito. I'm like, don't do that anymore. Do not bring explosive diarrhea into the home. I don't want that parasite. And she's still in Eagle River where they have a Bell. I'm like, don't go there. Do not go into that one. Another update from Wisconsin. It's like 100 degrees. Rogan Loam and Woody are playing 27 today. Rogues has got the bug. He had his club shipped to Wisconsin. And Woody's just a stick. Woody's getting ready for the club championship that I believe he's defending. They're playing 27. It's 100 degrees right now at the lake. So they got in there first. They got in 9 with Jano early this morning, one of the first tee times. And then they're going to get one of the last tee times and play 27. I'm like, damn, Rogues. Dude, you are addicted. But better that than being addicted to the Bell. Man, I hope those guys don't go. I hope Woody doesn't go hole in one, like 19th hole, Taco Bell. Don't let the Bell be that. All right, when we come back, just an update on things. I've got Drinks Duplessis, former UFC middleweight champ. That's coming up next. 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
4: Within the next 12 days, I cannot wait. But we've still got some texts that we got to get to here regarding our opening topic on what you thought of the new Home Run Derby format, what you thought of the Netflix broadcast, general thoughts, and also how can we improve other All-Star Game weekends and events like the Slam Dunk Contest and the Pro Bowl games. Let's get to a text from Neil from Vancouver. Our guy Neil checks in and says, what's up, guys? The swing-based home run derby is better, less rushed, and players seem to enjoy it more. The anticipation of a huge swing, blasting one out, is better than the players just swinging to try to make something happen as much as they can in a timed situation. Yeah, completely agree. Yeah. That's why when I found out, and I think I only found out, like, I don't know, like Thursday. And it was like, I was like, oh, well, Home Run Derby's on Monday. What? I didn't even, are they doing the time? And I was like, oh, wow, they got rid of the clock? Yeah, I always thought it was going to be great. And I think it lived up to, I don't even know if hype would be the right word, but it lived up to the standards and the expectation that I created in my head, which, again, Brad, you and I both thought it was a pretty damn good night last night.
5: Yeah, look, I'm glad they got rid of the shot clock, man, because those swings were just forced. They were rapid. It was a frenetic broadcast as a result. Many a time, you never even saw the ball hit the bat. You just saw the ball descending into the stands. And it was like rinse and repeat. You know, a lot of people are like awestruck by the sheer power and the endurance at the speed in which guys are making contact. Yeah, that was awesome to witness. I think last night was just a better version because you want a little bit of strategy to also go in to the swings. And you saw what Jordan Walker in that last just barrage of bombs to walk it off. Six straight home runs, four with his last swing on the line in a row to win the title. I mean, you can't have better drama than that. And the shot clock doesn't really provide that except in a perfect situation. So, yeah, I think the number of swings, that needs to be just poured into concrete and implemented every single year henceforth. Bye-bye, shot clock. We hardly knew you.
4: Yeah, and not only that, I didn't have to hear Carl Ravitch call it. So that was a big win. Got to hear my guy Matty Vasgersian, which is awesome for me. I don't know how you feel or anybody else feels about that, but that's my opinion. Speaking of which, though, We got some other names, some, you know, faces, very prominent faces. One you might argue should be in the Hall of Fame and might never be. A 541 number texts in, you liked Bonds too? That Bonds Pujols analysis didn't add anything for me. Now, again, I did go back and watch some clips. And Barry Bonds, I think, maybe had the, I don't know, one of the quotes of the night after Jordan Walker won. Barry Bonds, the king of home runs himself, said that was the best home run derby I've ever seen. Last night, we're on the air doing the show. I'm watching the broadcast. I don't have the volume on. I would put the volume up a little bit during the breaks, but I didn't really catch a glimpse of too much of the Bonds-Pujols interaction. I think in the minimal stuff I've caught of Barry Bonds so far, though, Brad, I feel like he's pretty good. I feel like he's, he doesn't try to be this big polished broadcaster. He talks his knowledge, which I always think is good. And I honestly haven't caught much of Pujols to really form an opinion on it. You know, sorry, that's just, I haven't heard enough of Pujols yet, but I like when Barry Bonds is on. And I did see somebody say, if we're going to excommunicate Barry Bonds from the Hall of Fame, why are we now going to just bring him back though for major broadcasts? And I know Netflix is the one that hired him, but like, I kind of agree. If we're going to have Barry Bonds, who is blackballed from the Hall of Fame, why are we going to then put him on broadcast for Major League Baseball as if that's not a thing? That's what frustrates me.
5: Well, yeah, it frustrates me too. And we got to, lift the ban on a lot of those guys from the steroids era. If you got to, apply an asterisk to their name and put them in a Cooperstown, so be it. Maybe you'll build a brand new wing. The steroids Hall of Fame with Sosa, with McGuire, with Barry, with Roger Clemens, all those guys who use and abuse, banned substances. I'm totally fine with it. They still had extraordinary production. And even if they didn't have a needle in their left or right buttocks, they're probably going to still be Hall of Famers regardless. So, yeah, look, I wasn't moved. I wasn't really emotional by the commentary I saw after I jumped off the show last night from either Albert Pujols or Barry Bonds. But their insights are valuable because they are legends and living legends. They have unique insights, to say the least. So it was somewhat interesting, but it wasn't like must-see TV by any stretch.
4: 310-840-4910. We'll get back to your calls and your texts in just a bit. But coming up next, we're going to talk some football. We're going to talk Steel Curtain. Brian Batko will join us. He covers the Steelers for Steelers.com. We're going to ask him all about the 2026 season. It should be a memorable one in Pittsburgh. That's coming up next. He's Brad Evans. I'm Pat Boyle. 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
4: It's a quiet night around T-Town. We're looking for lows tonight, dropping down to near 70 with light winds. And then look for a heavy dew in the morning, get us rolling on into our Wednesday with partly sunny skies to mostly cloudy skies by late afternoon. We have a 30% chance of pop-up showers and a few rumbles of thunder. Some of those thunderstorms could be locally heavy. Look for a high right around 90 or 91, but overall not too bad. From News on 6, I'm meteorologist Travis Meyer.
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0: be the expectations for TJ Watt this year? Defensive player of the year in 2021, four-time first team All-Pro. He's definitely slowed down the last 2 years, and now he's heading into his age 32 season. He signed the big $123 million extension last summer. So I'll ask you, would it be more of a surprise if he racked up 15-plus sacks this year? Or would it be more of a surprise if he doesn't get to double-digit sacks for the second straight year?
1: You know, I'm going to go with the latter, I think, and I'll tell you why. It was a relatively quiet season for him, especially by his standards, with seven sacks. Now, he did miss three games, and, you know, he still made some game-changing plays, still some big forced fumbles, and that's the thing about Watt. You know, when he gets to the quarterback, oftentimes he doesn't just get there. He gets the ball out, and it's either Alex Highsmith falling on it or Nick Herbig or Cam Hayward falling on it, and it flips the field, and it gives the offense great field position when he does that. He had a couple interceptions too, so it's easy to just look at the sack number and say he wasn't impacting games as much, but maybe it was just coming in some different ways than usual. All that said, I'm sure it was frustrating for him. I think he can return to form with double-digit sacks, maybe even getting up toward that 15 number that you speak of, with Patrick Graham coming in here as the new defensive coordinator. And I'm not necessarily saying he's better than what Mike Tomlin and Terrell Austin were cooking up, but you'd think he's at least going to have a fresh set of eyes, a fresh perspective on things, some different ways to scheme up pressure. One of the big talking points here in Pittsburgh the last few years, fellas, has been, why doesn't TJ Watt move around the formation a little bit more, keep opposing offenses on their toes, whether he's, because he almost always rushes from the defense's left side against the opposing right tackle. Maybe Graham coming in here with no ties to this organization whatsoever, just he's the guy that Mike McCarthy's given the defensive keys to. Maybe he'll come in here and say, hey, TJ, I've got a vision. This is what we have to do to get you back to the gold jacket that you are.
0: Yeah, it's going to be interesting to see. Yeah, like you said, if they start lining him up at different spots, and obviously everybody's going to be locked in on him as being the unquestioned leader of that defense. Finally, Brian, out of the top few draft picks for the Steelers, Max, and I hope I'm remembering the pronunciation correctly, Max Iheanacho, the offensive tackle.
1: Yeah.
0: Yeah, Jeremy Bernard, receiver from Bama. I'll leave Drew Aller out of this question because, I mean, if he gets significant playing time this year, something probably has gone awry. Dalen Everett, corner, and Riley Nowakowski, new tight end, with Jonnu Smith just getting released. You still have Freiermuth and Darnell Washington. But out of those guys, yeah, not sure, Bernard, Everett, and Nowakowski, which do you feel has the best chance to have a big rookie season and a breakout year?
1: No love for Big Jennings Dunker, the mullet out of Iowa, the red-haired mullet man. He'll be competing for a guard spot. I mean, he was a late third rounder, but no, in all seriousness, Dunker might be as big of a fan favorite at training camp as any of them. But I think the one who can have the biggest impact from day one is Jeremy Bernard at wide receiver, partially because by all accounts, he was such a polished prospect coming out of Tuscaloosa with what he did in that scheme. You know, he's rugged, but he's also pretty slippery with the ball in his hands. And, you know, this is a team that, yes, DK Metcalf is coming back. Yes, Michael Pittman Jr. came over via trade, and Roman Wilson was a guy they really liked a lot coming out of Michigan a couple years ago off that national championship team. But they also lost Calvin Austin III in free agency to the Giants. So if they are going to run more of those three receiver sets, which Mike McCarthy's been known for, then I think Bernard is going to get a chance to at least have a pretty heavy role in that rotation. And I think he's pretty pro ready from everything I have seen. He just has to get on the same page with Aaron Rodgers. That's the only, I guess, kind of concern when you ticket a rookie wide receiver for big production right away, is you've got to learn a lot of hand signals, a lot of stuff pre-snap at the line. It's going to be a busy training camp for Jeremy Bernard, I'm sure, but I think he's got the physical traits to do it.
0: Yeah, that's the biggest thing. Does he have the trust of Aaron Rodgers? Maybe start taking some classes in sign language. Maybe that'll help him for all the signals that Rodgers is going to throw at him. But, Brian, good stuff, man. We really appreciate the time. And I know in 2 weeks from now, we will. It feels like we'll have really started to take those first couple of steps once they're in La Trobe. It was at St. Vincent College, right? So either way, appreciate the time, man. Thanks for joining us.
1: Sure thing. See you guys.
2: See you, Brian.
0: There you go. Brian Batko covers the Steelers for Steelers.com. Really good insights there. And we're going to take it a step further, do our three-point stance on the Steelers. We'll go deeper, X's and O's, biggest fantasy value on this offense, favorite player prop play for the season, and of course, as always, over or under team wins. How do you feel about Rodgers and McCarthy and the Steelers this year? We'll debate when we come back. 310-840-4910 if you want to get involved in the show. He's Brett Evans. I'm Pat Boyle. 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
12: We don't have somebody in Washington, D.C. 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

0: that has ever walked the planet, that has ever done ayahuasca on this planet. Well, he's probably number one in that category. But one of the greatest quarterbacks to ever grace this game. 20 and a half. You know the two times Aaron Rodgers, let me put my glasses on because I can't see without them because I'm going blind. You know the two times Aaron Rodgers has not thrown for 20 touchdowns? It was in 2013 in Green Bay when he only played 9 games. And then it was again in 2017 in Green Bay when he only played 7 games. Last year, despite all the struggles, despite all the stagnation around this offense, Rodgers still threw for 24 touchdowns. Again, could he get hurt? He's 42 years old, right? He definitely, it's an injury waiting to happen if he gets crushed in his ribs by a Myles Garrett or a player of that caliber. But if Rodgers is able to play at least 15 games, and here's the thing too, like the Steelers would have to be god awful to send Rodgers into an early retirement. They'd have to be like 3-9 and you're talking about, hey, you gave it a go, man. We're going to bench you. We got to get Drew Aller. We got to get Will Howard. We got to get Mason. We got to get somebody else under center. I don't think they're going to be that terrible. So I think Rodgers is playing this thing out. It's his retirement tour. He is throwing for at least 21 touchdowns, if not 30. Rodgers is going way over 20 and a half. The Patty Sledgehammer for the first time, Brad. What do you think?
1: Oh, wow. I feel dirty that the sledgehammer is so promiscuous. But, you know, I'm a giver. That's what I am, Pat. And if you call for Sledgy, you shall get Sledgy. So well played, my man. Although I'm going to fade you on that. Aaron Rodgers, I think, has maybe 18, 19, at most 20 passing touchdowns this year. And that kind of leans into my next play. So go ahead and tee it up.
0: Oh, geez. By the way, Combs in our show chat said, how did you get sunburned in your bedroom in 10 seconds? Monty asking if I'm going to pass out. Did I turn that red? I mean, I got excited, but.
1: You did.
0: I don't know. All right.
1: I was aroused.
0: I don't think I popped any bread. I think blood vessels, brain cells are still intact. So, that brings us to team wins. Over or under. It's 8.5. The over is plus money with our friends at BetMGM. Plus 115. Under 8.5 wins for the Steelers, minus 140. Brad, are you going over or under on the Steelers this year?
1: Well, I already kind of gave away my lean here. I hate the price of minus 140, but I am indeed going to live in the land down under. Give me some minute work, folks. Come on, go ahead and give it to me. A little land down under. Hopefully somebody, you got to find that sounder. But I don't think they're going to win 9 games. I think it's going to be 8 on the dot. Mike Clay's got a projected for 8.6 wins this season. Gives him a 50% or greater win probability in 9 games. Here are your coin flip matchups for the Steel Towners. Week 3 at home against Cincinnati. Week 6 at Tampa Bay. Week 13 at home against Houston. Week 14 on the road in Jacksonville. And week 15 at home against the Ravens. So really week 13, 14, and 15, that's a pivotal stretch that may ultimately determine whether they're going to be over or under. I'm just worried that Aaron Rodgers is not going to hold up at his advanced age. You're going to turn the keys over to who? Will Howard? Maybe your boy Drew Aller, somebody else? And that is a complete coin flip and a great unknown of how they're going to be able to produce in this Mike McCarthy offense. So going with my gut here. 8 wins, not a single one more for the Pittsburgh Steelers this season. I don't think they make the playoffs.
0: And I disagree because I think Aaron Rodgers will stay healthy. I mean, it's football. Anything could happen. It's a retirement tour. I think as much love and respect as I have for Mike Tomlin as a head coach, as a future Hall of Famer, as one of the best to ever do it in this century, it was time to move on. It was time for fresh blood. It was time for a fresh face. And a lot of people say, well, you went from one Tomlin to another Tomlin. And the other guy that's been more consistently boring with barely getting into the playoffs and getting eliminated is Mike McCarthy. That's fine. You needed an offensive-minded coach. You needed an offensive approach here. As much flack as McCarthy got in his time in Dallas, he got a lot out of those teams. He didn't get a lot of playoff wins, but he got a lot out. I'm not saying the Steelers are going to win playoff games. I don't even know if they're going to win a playoff game. But I think they're going to the playoffs. I think they're winning at least 9, if not 10. And again, some of these other matchups on their schedule, as much as I was on the Carolina Panthers train last year, and I still am to a certain degree, I think the Steelers win that game. I think they win a lot of those coin flips. I think you get a classic Steelers defensive performance right out of the gate in week one, and they beat Atlanta like 17 to 13. I feel like I watched that same exact game last year. I think they're gonna go 3-3, if not 4-2 in the division, and they're gonna win games they shouldn't win. They're probably gonna lose some games they shouldn't lose. That is the Pittsburgh Steelers. That's always been the Pittsburgh Steelers. But as long as Rodgers is on the field, he is the best option at quarterback. They're a playoff team. Whether you or a lot of other people that are just preying on Rodgers' downfall, like it or not, the Steelers, I think with that plus money, that's what really got me intrigued here. Steelers are going over 8.5 wins. And the Rodgers season debate here, Brad, between you and me, I know you think Jacoby Brissett's going to have a better year than him. Oh, boy. I don't think I've ever been excited for a year of Aaron Rodgers football than I am this year. And it just so happens to be his last. So it should be a good one. 310-840-4910. Phone number to Joe. Oh, we got a lot of callers here. All right, we got to take a break. Take a short break. Stay with us here. We'll be back in just a couple of moments. We'll get your phone calls on the Steelers when we return. We've got a lot of predictions, it looks like I'm seeing here. A lot of people either hot on the Steelers or not on the Steelers. So where are you lining up? 310-840-4910. We'll be right back. He's Brad Evans. I'm Pat Boyle. This is BetMGM Tonight on Westwood One Sports.
2: Baseball's best take the diamond tonight in Philadelphia for the All-Star Game. After the American League won 9 straight, the National League has won 2 of the last 3. Who will win tonight? Westwood One Sports.
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23: Tablet TV, baby, and I'm talking Steelers. They're going to boss it this year. Aaron Rodgers is the guy. The only thing they need to have happen is this, fellas. He needs to get back with Danny Patrick. And when he's got a greater good to pursue, he's going to be the boss. He's going to take it. I know it. And he's got some good receivers. I heard you talking about, I think, some Pittman guy and a couple of them other ones. And it's awesome. Oh, and I got a suggestion for Donald Trump on Iran, the negotiation. Here's the negotiation for Mark Stockman alone. Yes, you can develop a nuclear weapon. However, these are the conditions. The nuclear weapon that you develop, we shall provide the missile for. We shall provide the missile site. We shall run the damn missile site.
24: Okay, Mark, we appreciate it, man. Right, I was... Yeah. Great sounder there from our guy Lee.
1: That got off the rails.
24: Studios. That might be one of the more unique calls I've ever received in my history of doing shows in my entire career. I was going to ask him if he actually just said he's calling from Hancock County Jail, but I think the remainder of that phone call pretty much proved it. I think we just had an inmate call our show, say that Rodgers needs to get back with Danica Patrick. He loves the Steelers. He likes that guy Pittman. And then a message to the president on how to develop a nuclear weapon. That's the most unique phone call I've ever gotten in my life, Brad.
1: Yeah, that was all over the map. But we know he's a diehard Steelers fan, and hopefully he's going to stay on the straight and narrow and find his way back into society and the good graces of society. So go Steelers.
24: Yeah, I got a lot of things in my head. I feel like I probably should just go ahead and keep to myself. But, you know, if we ever need some more advertising dollars, you know, hey, we're big with prisoners. We're big with the inmates, man.
1: We are.
24: See
1: it.
24: Where we can direct some advertising efforts.
0: Stay off the weed.
24: I don't know if they get weed, and actually, I don't know. I've never been to. Look, hey, shout out Mark for calling us. I honestly feel like Rodgers was at his peak. If there was one thing he got right in that call, I do feel like Rodgers was at his peak when he was with Danica Patrick. I feel like I still don't know who his wife, girlfriend, significant other is. Danica Patrick and Rodgers, that was like peak Rodgers football. Maybe we need to get back to that. Just maybe.
1: Vroom, vroom. I think you're entirely right. Danica Patrick, Aaron Rodgers, rekindle the romance, although he's married now. Why not? I think he's maybe in an open marriage. Who knows? It's Aaron Rodgers.
24: And Monty, our VP Monty in our show chat says, at least we know that Mark in Ohio, Mark from Hancock County Jail, is up to date on his geopolitics. That is for sure. All right, let's squeeze another phone caller in here. I don't know how you're going to top that, but Dave in Tampa is next up, and he will definitely give it a go here on BetMGM tonight. Dave, what's going on, man?
3: Hey, guys. I'm going to knock it out of the park. I just want to tell Mark, I've been calling sports radio for 25 years. Just, you know, smoke a joint or just chill out a little bit before you call. Hey, guys, when Brady came here, was that the perfect storm when he came to the Tampa?
24: Yeah, it was.
3: Yeah, well, it was. Look at it, guys. Well, for us, I'm a Bucks fan, a diehard Bucks fan, but I know I'm going to speak for you guys and myself. We want to see something else besides our team, and we're talking about the Steelers' legacy. Do you guys agree with me that Rodgers is probably one of the five best quarterbacks we've ever seen?
24: Yes.
3: Okay, well, again, let me be transparent, guys. Last year, I talked a bunch of noise in my local station here that Rodgers won a playoff game last year. Well, I'm not going to back down. I think it's going to happen this year, man, maybe. With these receivers, man. I mean, he's got some receivers now.
24: Yeah, he does. Hey, Dave, I appreciate the call, and we got a hard out coming in about 30 seconds anyway, so good stuff. Yeah, look, Brad, I thought the Steelers could win a playoff game last year. Maybe if they had played anybody else but the Texans, that felt like their worst possible matchup. Maybe it could happen.
1: No doubt.
24: We don't know how the landscape's going to play on the NFL this year. I think if the Steelers get to the playoffs, it's a win. It's a win for the final season of Rodgers. To then win a playoff game, it does seem unlikely on paper.
1: Yeah, entirely it does, but they got to have the key components stay upright. This defense is going to be elite. The wide receivers are an upgrade. I do like the 1-2 punch at the ground of Rico Dowdle and Jaylen Warren. A lot of upside there.
24: All right, we had a lot of heated debate as well yesterday after that top 10 quarterback list came out. I'm not putting Rodgers in my top 10, but me and Brad are going to debate who the top 10 quarterbacks in the NFL are coming up next right here on BetMGM tonight.
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28: It's a quiet night around T-Town. We're looking for lows tonight, dropping down to near 70 with light winds. And then look for a heavy dew in the morning, get us rolling on into our Wednesday with partly sunny skies to mostly cloudy skies by late afternoon. We have a 30% chance of pop-up showers and a few rumbles of thunder. Some of those thunderstorms could be locally heavy. Look for a high right around 90 or 91, but overall, not too bad. From News on 6, I'm meteorologist Travis Meyer.
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